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1: The biggest Wisconsin comeback in some 20 years as they rally from 17 down here today to defeat the Penn State Nittany Lions with a furious fourth quarter. Two touchdowns, Colton Joseph, two touchdown passes from Colton Joseph, one an 11-yard flip to Eugene Hilton, and then a 72-yard connection to tight end Jacob Harris. And the defense, stellar all day, was doing great work to the final play. Wisconsin 24, Penn State 20.
2: How about that? As the fourth quarter was going, you could tell Wisconsin was playing a heck of a lot more confident. Penn State kind of went into a shell trying to preserve and to be able to make the plays. And you can go through, there's probably 10 plays in that quarter. A couple of them obviously didn't go our way, but that screen pass down the right sideline on first and 20, whatever it was, second and 20, overcoming the penalties, and then Robinson breaking up two or three different big-time throws. And then you're sacking the quarterback. And then, obviously, the game-winning touchdown to Harris. It was just a way. This is what Luke Fickell has been talking about. And in today's era, when you can get the validation of it, now all of a sudden you can get real firm belief in that locker room, which is what I think something we've been looking for, finding that signature win. To do it down 17, everything against you, the road, the crowd, all the things that were working against you, there is nothing sweeter, and it's going to be a sweet plane ride and locker room. Even though there's no locker room, that's going to be a hell of a locker room that those boys are enjoying.
1: All a part of that construction going on here at Beaver Stadium. Well, this is the first time since 2011 that Wisconsin beat Penn State. The series has gone the Nittany Lions' way for six consecutive outings until today. First win on the road against a ranked team in 5 years for Wisconsin, and it's the highest ranked road victory for the Badgers since 2019 when they took down a top 10 Minnesota team en route to a trip to the Big Ten championship game. Badgers win it here today in Happy Valley 24-20. 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
1: Our Wisconsin Ford Dealers postgame coverage continues as the Badgers rally from 17 down to defeat Penn State. 24-20, the Badger players coming out of the air quotes locker room. This is one you want to soak up because a program that has had a ton of frustration over these last several years. You come into one of the great environments of all of college football and you beat a top 15 team. You deserve to soak this one up a little bit.
2: Yeah, absolutely. You put in so much time and work and effort and you enjoy every one of these. And this one, you know, there's games, I'm 25, 30 years out of this thing, and I still remember that Ohio State game. That could be one of these games for these young men because you fall behind, and there is just, I told you in the beginning of this game, there's something sweet about coming into a really hostile environment and having everybody leave quiet as a pin. And to do it the way they did and to overcome everything that they did today, you shouldn't win a game like this. When you play like we did and you handed points, but that's a testament to the resolve of this group, the fact that they hung in there, and all those the deposits that they put in the past, it kept working, and today is that payout, and this is the withdrawal right down there.
1: And on the flip side, it makes you wonder. It's game one of the Big Ten, long way to go, I get that. But they made it very difficult on themselves today if you could not gift-wrap things to the other side. How good can you be? And it's a kind of an exciting thought. But all the credit in the world to Colton Joseph. He was having a very, very rough day.
2: That's three
1: interceptions.
2: A nice way of putting it.
1: Yeah, but it turned into a great day.
2: Yeah, that's the beauty of this, and he'll never forget this game. All of the adversity. And, you know, things are always a little sweeter when they're tough. This was tough. And I'm sure there are plenty of Badger fans listening to us and watching it saying, get him out of there. What are we doing? Three picks. And the coaching staff stuck with him. And he made it pay by doing what he did in that fourth quarter, which is just great football by everybody involved. And there's nothing sweeter than a team win like this. And it's going to be a heck of a fun couple of days for this crew.
1: It just means you and I will enjoy Top Gun Maverick even more.
2: Yeah, we'll be able to watch that two or three times, my guess is, on the way back.
1: Maverick still undefeated. 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Both teams perfect. 3-for-3 Wisconsin, 3-for-3 Penn State. One of the big red zone conversions in the fourth quarter to pull the Badgers within three. The Colton Joseph 11-yard touchdown pass to Eugene Hilton on the left edge of the end zone. And then they again continue to get the job done there. And then the 72-yard connection to Jacob Harris. And he certainly flashed last week with three catches, one which was a spectacular one-handed catch. And today he covers 72 yards, the final 30 with one shoe. It's the stuff of legends.
2: It was just amazing. He makes that great catch, or I think in the third quarter, where goes up in two-hand, pulls it down. And I love to watch the replay of that because he found his way open, and he was so open.
1: Yeah.
2: And again, guys up front, protected. Colton stayed in there and delivered it. And then a great finish to that run, too, where he stiff-arm loses a shoe and saunters in there. Oh, man, that was what a fun afternoon.
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1: We continue with our local Wisconsin Ford dealers post-game show as the Badgers come back from 17 down to stun Penn State here today, 24-20. Colton Joseph, 18-38 through the air, 235 yards. His day started with three interceptions. It ends with two touchdowns that proved to be the difference in the game. And the Badgers made it tough on Rocco Becht. A very experienced quarterback for the Nittany Lions, 12 of 29, 129 yards passing, and intercepted one time. Derion Dupree, the stats are not going to tell you the whole story here. Eight carries, 52 yards, four receptions for 44, but he did some work here in this game, didn't he?
2: He really, I thought, made a huge difference. Obviously, I thought Sama was doing some nice things, too. He got dinged up, and hopefully he's going to be all right. But they really started kind of sticking with that run, some second and long, some third down runs, and then a screen pass and some different things that they were able to get the ball in Dupree's hands. And he just was really tough to bring down. He made it real difficult. So give him a ton of credit because, earlier in that fourth quarter, he drops that drops that ball down the sideline, and he came back. Those are really tough things when you have a disappointment. You don't give in. You keep competing, and that's what this team did. And Darion, just a wonderful job of showing that resiliency.
1: All right. I believe Mike Keller has caught up with head coach Luke Fickell. Here is that conversation.
0: With the head coach, Luke Fickell, and Luke, it's really easy to go right to the end of the game, but I'd like to go to the middle. You concentrate on those middle eight, and you got 10 points back in that middle eight, end of the first half, beginning of the second half, which was really important.
3: Yeah, we just had to find some energy and some momentum. You know, we didn't play really well in the first half. I don't think on either side. Obviously, the turnovers are glaring, but that's kind of why we didn't call the timeouts there at the end. I knew we were getting the ball. I just didn't want to have anything. We had a little bit of momentum, and I knew we had to regroup at halftime and come back out and do something a little bit different. And you know what? And we did.
0: There are moments in a game like this where character is revealed, because you certainly, on the turnovers, could have laid down at the end of the game, the turnover to begin the fourth quarter, you could have laid down, and in none of those cases did you.
3: I know. That's what I'm so proud of. You know, as you have these new teams, you're trying to figure out who each other are, you know, who we really are, who do we want to be, who can we be. And it never, you never really know. And you know, it was revealed to us today. And that's why I'm so happy and so proud. Yes, it's about winning, and there's no change. There's no substitute for that. But to see how they went about it, how they kept their poise, they stayed in their conviction like we've been challenging them to. And it's amazing what can happen if you do that.
0: Abu Sama goes out, but I thought Darion Dupree was a man in the second half. I thought he ran hard. He got you extra yards. He was critical to what you did.
3: He was. I mean, if we don't run the football, the other things don't open up. And, you know, I think that happened a little bit in the second half. He had some bigger runs and some aggressive runs, too. You know, I know he wants that one back there on the sideline, catch, who guy that has great hands. But he stepped up big time for us because, you know, Abu had carried the load. We thought he might carry the load. But when he got dinged up a little bit, there was no drop off. Dede actually stepped up big time for us.
0: Obviously, Colton has turnovers that you can't live with. I mean, they're hard to overcome. But he also stayed in it and made big throws and big plays late.
3: And that's what I'm impressed with. And no, we can't have those. And we've got to find a way to make sure that thing doesn't continue to happen. But there is a uniqueness that he has that, you know, he doesn't. He doesn't panic. And, you know, the guys around him, I think that's what he said there after the game. He said he appreciates everybody for sticking with him and not, you know, getting down when you know, he wasn't playing well and the mistakes he made. And so he thanked those guys for that. We're learning ourselves and we're learning each other.
0: The two game-winning moments, the throw to Hilton in the corner, it's a dime, and it's a great play by him to make sure he's in.
3: It is, you know, and I don't know if we gave Eugene enough opportunities. I'm sure he had a few. But that was obviously a big play, great timing, you know, and it kind of set things up. You know, when you can create some energy and momentum, it's amazing what can happen. And that's where we just couldn't find a way to do it in the first half and even struggled there in the third quarter until the very end.
0: Can you tell me what you see on the play from Jacob Harrison? Do you know that he finished with one shoe?
3: I did not know that. No, all I saw was a yellow flag come out, and I was not sure exactly as to what was going to be said, because I'm not sure that, you know, I was real happy with how the game was officiated in some ways, and I think there were 7 penalties for us and 3 for them, and so I thought it was a little lopsided, and so I was a little worried, but nonetheless, he made a big play, and he finished it off.
0: And then let me just finish bigger picture. It's the moment, but the joy of your roster right now, it's kind of special.
3: You can't buy this, and that's in one like this on the road in a place like this, being the way that it was. I mean, like, this is why you keep doing it. And I know it's hard. And I know it's frustrating. I know people get frustrated with us, but you know, it all makes up for it.
0: Congratulations, Luke. Thank you. Back to you guys.
1: All right, gentlemen. Thank you very much. Well, you do all that work in the summer and training camp and all that, right?
2: I just love, you know, he finished it with saying, "You can't buy this," and you can't. Like, it's just the emotions and, you know, as a, you know, part of a team, to be able to have that moment is something that you'll have for the rest of your life. And because it was tough and because it was hard, and that's what makes this so special. And, you know, these guys deserve it, because you see the work that they put in and you see all the arrows that they've taken over the last couple of years, and to stick with it and win a game like this in the manner that they did, it's one of those things. It's just really special.
1: We've talked about this is when the story starts to be written, and when you get into Big Ten play, this is just the first chapter, but it's pretty good. Wisconsin wins it here, coming from 17 down to defeat Penn State 24-20. 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
1: Continue with our local Wisconsin Ford Dealers postgame show as the Badgers take down Penn State here at Beaver Stadium 24-20, holding the Nittany Lions to 248 yards of offense. Badgers with those clutch fourth quarter drives end up with 355 as the Badgers overcome 9 penalties to Penn State's 3. They overcome a minus 2 in the turnover battle. Those are normally pretty telling statistics. But they find a way, 24-20, and hope fans come out and join us.
2: Hey, the water's warm, baby. Let's go. Pool. Everybody is kind of dipping their toes. You know, how is this going? Oh, they beat Eastern Michigan. Well, I think today is one of those. Let's jump in the pool after a game like today. Just an incredible team effort of sticking together and finding a way to work it all. And I don't know what the record is when you throw a pick six. I know it's not great. But to be able to overcome that down 17, everything against you, just a signature win for Luke Fickell and his staff and this football team.
1: Badgers take care of Penn State for the first time since 2011. First road ranked win in 5 years. Highest road ranked win since 2019. Your final, Wisconsin 24, Penn State 20. Our thanks, as always, to Mark Tauscher, Patrick Kerr, Mike Heller, Dave McCann, and, of course, Aisha Jackson back at our network studio. 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Bill Schmidt and Lance Allen step in. 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
7: We continue with the postgame show brought to you by your local Wisconsin Ford dealers. I'm Bill Schmidt. Alongside is Lance Allen and the Badgers with a 24-20 victory in Happy Valley as they upset and upend the 13-ranked Penn State Nittany Lions here tonight. A lot to get into. A massive comeback. A historic comeback in one. It's been almost 18 years in the making. We'll get into all of it in one moment. But first, let's allow 10 seconds for our local stations to identify themselves. 10 for an ID. 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
7: It has been a long time since the Wisconsin Badgers have been able to, as they used to say, put your John Hancock on a game and put a signature together. And a signature victory it was here tonight, as the Badgers have been waiting, Lance Allen, for a long time to have this kind of game under this regime. And this one is going to feel very, very good to start a Big Ten play here in 2026. 24-20, the 17-0 comeback, largest since the Badgers came back on Illinois 18 years ago today. 18 years ago, 64 straight games the Penn State Nittany Lions had won going into the fourth quarter with a 10-point lead. That streak ends here today as well. And Lance, one that I know a lot of Badgers fans were highly skeptical would it be happening in the pregame and in the week leading up to. If I would have told you in the middle of the second quarter that we were going to be doing a victory postgame show, I don't think there's a lot of people that would have believed us. They would have wanted our heads examined. What did we just see?
8: Well, and I tell you what, Billy, I will say that we mentioned it, so I'm going to pat ourselves on the back a little bit, that this could be a winnable game. And as laughable as what people thought maybe that statement was, Penn State is still trying to figure out who they are, what they are. And, you know, to me, you said it, signature win, absolutely, no doubt about it. But the way they went about it, we look like fools. Like, how many times, Billy, have we said, okay, you got to win the turnover battle, and they were -2 with a pick six? And how many times do you have to win the penalty battle? And you heard Luke Fickell.

0: with Mike Keller some very telling statements where he wasn't real thrilled with the way this game was officiated. 9 against the Badgers, 3 for Penn State, and even on the game-winning drive, they had a couple of false start penalties. I mean, they were backed up, and I believe they had a hold on that drive as well. So 3 penalties of the 9 were on the final drive that the Badgers had offensively, and yet they made all of us prognosticators look foolish in that aspect. Now, I will say that I think you and I maybe were a little more optimistic than most that this was a game that you could go in and really put your foot down, put a stamp on, whatever, and say, hey, we're making huge strides. The way they did it wasn't always pretty. Like you said, third quarter, maybe fourth quarter, you were thinking, game over. But, man, what a statement today. You can't undersell it. You can't overlook it. You have to tip your cap and say, this was one that we're going to talk about for a while.
1: And I think the resiliency that you show is the most important thing. How many different games have we seen against this team a couple of years ago in Camp Randall and Oregon a couple of different times? You've had different teams, top 10, top 15, whatever ranking. You've had them on the ropes and you've been unable to finish. And you've been unable to survive the one big blow that the opponent would deliver. You delivered most of those to yourself early in the game with the 2 bad interceptions. But Lance, I think even more important was the resiliency in the comeback after the interception at the 8:09 mark, where you come back out, force not only a 3-and-out, it's a negative yardage 3-and-out. Quickly, you're getting the football back in 1 minute, and no harm, no foul. You're going to be set up once again in pretty decent territory with a chance to be able to drive at 75 and put yourself right back into the game. Getting themselves up off the mat, this wasn't a long-term build. Obviously, you don't come back from 17 points down in one fell swoop, but it did feel like kind of a blink of an eye, and all of a sudden those two scores happened very quick, and those boo birds that were booing the 3-and-outs early in the second half, Matt and Mark kept pointing him out and kind of laughing at the fact that, well, you're up 10 into the fourth quarter. I'd be a little bit happier. Those fans in Penn State could realize that this Badger defense was not allowing anything to let alone be easy. They were going to make it extremely difficult on Penn State to do anything once some real adversity hit that sideline, and you forced the issue when a one-shoe Jacob Harris rolled it 72 yards and flipped the scoreboard. What a comeback, and how quickly being able to respond from that adversity, something that you haven't been able to see in quite some time.
0: You realize what a person's character is, not on the peak of the mountain, Billy, but it's in the valleys, and you nailed it. Like, I have thought about, in this game, numerous times, whether it's the pick six, whether it's the Darion Dupree drop on third down late in the third quarter, where that would have been a big gainer, and then the penalties that we already mentioned on the drives to get them back in it, being 17 down, and somehow, some way, rallying 24-3 the rest of the game. And Mark Tauscher was a part of this, Billy. Some of us that have been around Badger football for a while, remember, against Ohio State in 1999, there was a young Mark Tauscher at right tackle, and the Badgers were 0-2. And they had Ron Dayne, and they had Brooks Bollinger get a start on the road, but they got down 17-0 and ended up reeling off 42 unanswered points, 142-17 at the shoe, and went on to the Rose Bowl. And to me, Billy, you look back at moments like that. Now, who knows what the way the rest of the season is, but clearly there's something a little special in this locker room. We heard guys say it in the offseason, Cooper Catalano, you know, Colton Joseph, whatever, that they believe in Fick. And as much as people wanted to laugh, you know, he held things together, and they got their signature win today, and it wasn't pretty. Three interceptions, I'm sure people were screaming and yelling, what is Colton Joseph doing? What is this team doing? You know, why? And this and that, whatever. But there were so many lessons to be learned. And I'm going to end it on this note. You know, you mentioned it. they kicked a field goal to get it 20-10. I'm sure some people are like, well, that's inconsequential. No, that field goal helped get them back. I mean, I should say made it from 17-7 to 17-10. That was huge. After the Joseph pick in the fourth quarter, they had a the defense held Penn State to a 3-and-out, 14 unanswered points. You know, Dupree, after that drop, had three explosive plays, 17-yard run, 13-yard run, 10-yard pass catch before the Hilton touchdown. The Badgers come back and hold Penn State to a 3-and-out. Poza, Burks, Catalano's pass breakup. And then they go six plays, 85 yards, where you have two false start penalties on Jacob Harris. And Jacob Harris, Billy, didn't get all caught up in his feels. He made two huge catches, you know, despite the false starts, including the big one for the touchdown without a shoe. So it's just the stuff of legends. It's just amazing. I know people are going to sit and go, ah, it's one game, whatever. This game, I think, is going to have a huge springboard effect on this team and on this program. I really do.
1: We do turning points and post-game shows because games turn on a lot of different things, and I think you're spot on. So can runs and regimes, and I think the one you talked about, Tausch mentioned in the post-game as well, that he thinks about it all the time, and he thinks about it every year. It'll pop up, and every few months he'll think about a game to be able to come back and to be able to have that memory. At some point, you needed to validate it to yourself. I think we've all been, us watching and seeing it firsthand, have seen the strides that they've made. But until you put it in the W column, until that right and that check mark is able to be a box that you walk away with successfully checked off, people are only going to believe it's lip service. And at some point, they're right. And last November, you got to see a bit of it start turning. They don't win this game here today if it's not for the games that they put together in November, and being able to build off of that is exactly what you had to ask for, all you could ask for what you did. And now 9 months later, you see it with now a 1-0 record in the Big Ten, and a very important one as the Badgers go up and upset the 13th ranked Penn State Nittany Lions, come back from 17 down, and a lot more to get to, a lot more reaction inside the locker room. Colton Joseph spoke after the game. We'll hear that. We'll hear from you later on as well, but a lot more highlighted moments and thick near six, but that interception you mentioned, the Badgers were unable to turn into six, but it started the comeback, and the Badgers come back and beat the Penn State Nittany Lions. Lance Allen's right there. I'm Bill Schmidt. Our postgame show presented by the local Wisconsin UP4 dealers continues in a moment. This is Badger football from Learfield.
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1: We continue after a 24-20 Badgers victory in Happy Valley. State College going to be less than happy tonight. There are a lot of Happy Badgers fans. And Lance Allen, I'm Bill Schmidt, one man in Blacksburg, Virginia, that I can only imagine are quite happy with the fourth quarter and the comeback here tonight. Badgers outscore the Nittany Lions 14-0 in the fourth quarter. This is the first game in the Big Ten, first game at Penn State as the new head coach for Matt Campbell. And you could tell, Lance, that there was a real hesitancy, and it felt like packing it in because Penn State felt pretty confident, it would appear, into that fourth quarter, really content and somewhat complacent. They felt they were not going to see Wisconsin drive, you know, let alone 75 and 85 yards like they do on the two touchdown drives, drive on their defense. The Badgers almost drove 90-plus with the penalties that pushed them back to their own six-yard line before the 25-yard pass to Darion Dupree. The Badgers shot themselves in the foot, but were able to withstand their own attempts to put themselves even further behind the sticks. You could tell that there was a tenuous crowd there at Beaver Stadium, and my goodness, they did not anticipate this for the start with their brand new head coach into the Big Ten play.
0: How about it? You know, James Franklin, I know you keep kind of hinting at him. He's got to be smiling somewhere because, yeah, he couldn't get the big wins, the signature wins, the whatever Penn State wanted and stuff like that. And you just got to tip your cap to the resiliency of, I'm sure Colton Joseph's shaking his head at a couple of those throws and three picks and a pick six and all that stuff. And you mentioned it, Billy, it's going to go down, that game-winning drive is going to go down as six plays, 85 yards. But just imagine being in the inside the helmet of Jacob Harris. You have two false start penalties on that last offensive drives, but yet you still have the moxie to come back, make that catch, 72 yards, one shoe, and 6 points, and the game-winning touchdown. And I think we've talked about it. I think that building the chemistry, when a couple of times, Billy, you and I noticed, why were the starters in late, you know, fourth quarter, you know, Colton Joseph's still in there and he's trying to find Chris Brooks and he does for a touchdown again, and some of that stuff against Western Illinois or Eastern Michigan seems maybe meaningless to some of us, but not to the team and not to the observers who really pay attention to this stuff. And you could just tell that the Badgers wanted to make a concerted effort to go back to the tight end, to use the tight end. I didn't think it would be in explosive plays necessarily, Billy, like this, but it just always seemed like when the Badgers really played well offensively, they always had that tight end, Owen Daniels, you know, Ferguson, you know, the list just goes on and on and on. When you think about running back you, sometimes the tight ends get lost in the sauce of all the tight ends that have made the NFL, the Travis Beckhams and things like that of the world that have made the NFL after being Badgers, but they are that can bail you out of a lot of third and long situations. It can help you on third and four move the chains. And then if you got a guy like Jacob Harris, it can win you games. So I applaud that young man for not getting caught in his feels, for not one but two times where he backed his own team up. And as you mentioned, it's going to go down as an 85-yard drive. It was way more than that, and they still got it done.
1: Yeah, didn't get caught in his feels, didn't get caught in the mud. When you lose the shoe, there's a lot of reasons to slow down and pack it in. I really think one of the other highlights of the game, and Darion Dupree completely changed the game with his explosiveness, and we saw it a week ago in the last couple of times, in the last couple of home games, Lance, we had mentioned it. He has come in late. Abu Sama has been and will be, I think, the lead back. But, man, Darion Dupree is going to force his way onto the field. He is too valuable to not get the ball into his hands. 12 touches here tonight, 96 total yards on 8 carries and 4 grabs, and had another one wiped out. It was really, really impressive to see him be able to turn it on when called upon because of the injury to Abu Sama. And we've been kind of calling for, as much as you want to be able to have one lead back and one guy, a bell cow back, that you can always put the ball into his chest and gain 4 yards and keep chewing and keep ahead of the sticks. Well, Darion Dupree's got an explosiveness, and you're going to potentially need two down the stretch. You needed two here tonight, and without the second guy, you don't win here tonight.
0: Well, and this is why, Billy, you and I stressed developing two, if not three, running backs. And I think you're right. Sama is probably your lead guy, but Darion Dupree has explosive ability. And I thought Matt put it well at the close of the broadcast, where stats will not tell the whole story. I thought you did a very nice job of saying, like, 92, you know, total yards. But you look back after he drops that pass late in the third quarter that could have been a big gainer. Once again, a guy that doesn't sit, I'm sure they're all going to look back at this film. Joseph, Harris, Dupree, you know, the defense at times, whomever. They're going to look back and say, man, we got to be cleaner there. We got to do better there. We can't do this. We can't do that. But they did not stew on the moment. I give young people that are anywhere between 19 to 23 years old, I sit and think about things, Billy. I'm sure you do, too, for a long, long, long period of time. And these guys, they wiped the slate clean pretty quick. And then all of a sudden, Dupree goes back out there. And as I mentioned, 17-yard run, 13-yard run, 10-yard pass reception on the Hilton touchdown drive. And then on the game-winning drive, second and 19 on the 6, they're backed up. And he gets 25 yards. You know, first down moves the chains, completely changes the entire complexion of the game, of that drive, and basically, to me, that's the play that's probably going to get overlooked a lot. Harris is going to get the love, but that Dupree play, when they were second and forever and backed up, it is once again a huge play that guy made.
1: You're hoping to be able to bite off some of the penalty yardage. You're trying to get yourself back in front of the sticks. Instead, you get a first down. That changes the complexion of the drive, no doubt about it. And then, 72-yard, that kind of a pass play changes it. Changes the stats as well. Makes it look a lot more productive throughout the day. Colton Joseph, under 50% completion percentage, throws 2 touchdown passes. Well, 3 touchdowns, only 2 for Badgers players. Penn State gets one of them on a pick 6, did throw 3 picks, ran in a touchdown as well. Mixed bag for the Badger quarterback, but a W on the side of the helmet and a W to be held on the flight home will make it all okay and better film to be able to watch and correct coming up tomorrow. He's Lance Allen. I'm Bill Schmidt. The local Wisconsin Ford Dealers postgame show continues in a moment. This is Badger football from Learfield.
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1: Badgers win 24-20 at Beaver Stadium, University Park, Pennsylvania. Happy Valley, a happy flight home for the Badgers. They beat Penn State for the first time since 2011. And Luke Fickell with a signature win, winning a third game against a ranked opponent in four tries. Last two at home last year against Illinois and Washington did fall to the eventual national champion, Illinois, Indiana Hoosiers. But, you know, listen, I guess a lot of teams lost to the Hoosiers a year ago, but Badgers start a Big Ten play 1-0 today. And Lance Allen, it's time to select an energizing performance of the game brought to you by Alliant Energy, powering beyond for you. And I want to take you back because I don't think it's just one moment, one singular one, but hang with me here because the energizing performance of the game is all by the Wisconsin defense, and it really was the energy the Badgers needed. After the 2:01 mark, the Badgers punt the ball away, and Penn State gets the ball at their own 29-yard line with 2:01 to play, 17 minutes to go. They have a 10-point lead. You just went 3-and-out, lost yards on the drive, and Penn State then goes four consecutive 3-and-outs forced by the Badger defense. The Nittany Lions run 12 plays, gain 19 yards, and on four drives, chew up only 6 minutes and 24 seconds off of the game clock. One of the reasons why the Badgers continue to get opportunities, win this thing, and win it in regulation is because that defense didn't only eliminate the Penn State offense. Well, Penn State kind of helped them. They were very, very conservative, but the Badgers pounced whenever they had a chance. They don't win this game without that defense. Four consecutive 3-and-outs is incredible stuff. They might have lost the turnover battle, but that is how you win that football game.
0: I was going to almost say, as you were stating your case, Billy, let's give the energizer play or player of the game to an actual coach, and Mike Tressel, the defensive coordinator, because you got to dial up. I mean, I know the players make the plays.
1: Totally.
0: And Cooper Catalano had a huge pass breakup, you know, to force one of those three and outs to kind of jumpstart the Badgers, you know, into that 14-point fourth quarter. But I'm telling you what, the coordinators are not going to get talked about enough in this game. I would lean toward Mike Tressel because just what you mentioned, 4-3 and outs, that is incredible. That is a dominating defensive performance when you needed it most. But underrated in all this as well, Jeff Grimes, the way he called the game, the way he went back to certain things that worked. And I had the chance in the break, Billy, to go back and look at the film a little bit. I'd love to have the all 22, but on that Jacob Harris touchdown, they clearly saw something. They knew that the two defenders, and it looked like two defensive backs to me. It's hard not to, it's hard to completely tell when you're just looking at, you know, TV copy and you don't have the all 22. But when you have two defenders that literally don't respect your passing game enough that they come up, clearly up in coverage, and Jacob Harris simply blows past him and slips into the soft part of the zone, and he's essentially got one guy to beat. And you know, Colton Joseph, yes, he had some throws that he'd rather not make and have back, but that one he hit Harris, and it was game over at that point. Some incredible performances today, but I just wanted to highlight that. But I agree with you. I think the defense, it, you know, the splash plays, the touchdowns will get all the love, but the defense came up huge in that last quarter and a half, and Mike Tressel on down, they deserve a lot of credit.
1: Yeah, it is it's definitely a team win to be able to overcome losing the turnover battle as drastically as you did. You're going to need everybody, and that's the energizing performance of the game, Alliant Energy powering beyond for you. You mentioned Jeff Grimes and Lance. Again, there, it's 18 of 38. The completion percentage does kind of tell the story. There's plenty of misses in there. However, you just need to be great late, and that's exactly what Colton Joseph was. However, you think about the plays that are there that can be made. The miss to Darion Dupree that is right into a basket. That's a beautifully designed wheel route to be able to take advantage, again, of something they saw. You could really tell here tonight that what the Badgers were able to diagnose, call, they just need to be able to finish the execution because there are a lot of plays to be made. They left a lot of points out on the board here tonight, even though they directly gave Penn State kind of the two touchdowns that they end up scoring. Two touchdowns, 11 yards gained off of those two turnovers. But the Badgers left some meat on the bone. There's a lot to be made and a lot to be excited about with what this offense right now seems to be capable of.
0: Yeah, that wheel route, and we've mentioned it a couple times now, Billy, so we don't want to completely, you know, take Darion Dupree to task, but that wheel route could have been a huge play. And then you look at, and we've mentioned it, and we'll continue to mention it throughout this show, there, if you just looked at pure stats, you would assume the Badgers either lost or didn't have a chance or whatever. Because 4-15 on third downs, that usually doesn't get it done. Now, they were 2-2 on fourth downs, but 4-15 on third downs, that usually doesn't get it done. You mentioned the 18 of 38 in the passing department. And then 9 penalties compared to 3 for Penn State, 3 turnovers compared to 1 for Penn State. You lose that by 2. And they even slightly lost the time of possession battle. I almost thought that at one point, you know, just because of what the Badgers did late and with Penn State going, you know, 3 and out 4 times in a row, that maybe Wisconsin was actually going to win them. But no, to your point, Billy, there was a section of this game where Penn State clearly dominated time of possession and dominated a good portion of the flow of the game just because of the Badgers' self-inflicted wounds. So, no, great points all around. I don't know if the perfect film exists, my friend, but this might be the perfect film for them to celebrate and say, great job, gentlemen. All your hard work in the offseason paid off, whatever, but you did this wrong, you did this wrong, you did that. There's plenty of correctable moments. So it's almost like a perfect film where you can celebrate. You can say it's a victory week, victory Sunday, victory Monday, whatever, but we got a long way to go. So it's great on every single front.
1: Oh, it'll be a victory chicken Sunday in the Schmidt household, I'll tell you that much right now. Colton Bartholomew of the Wisconsin State Journal, I think, had my favorite way of summing it up in one of his late tweets. Greatest comeback I've ever seen covering any sport. Badgers shock Penn State. I had an obituary written. Furious comeback in the fourth, spurred by the defense. And it really was. When you get four consecutive three and outs, 12 plays, only 19 yards. And again, only six and less than 6.5 minutes chewed up off the clock by the Nittany Lions. The reason the Badgers offense had one more opportunity, and that was what they needed. And they win it here today in comeback fashion, 24-20. A lot more coming up. More of the Wisconsin local Wisconsin Ford Dealers postgame show is coming up. This is Badger football from Learfield.
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1: Badgers leave Happy Valley very happy tonight. 24-20 the final as the Badgers come back, their largest comeback victory since 2006. 24-20 the final, down 17-0 in this game. Badgers come all the way back with 14 fourth quarter points. And really, 14 points in the final 7 minutes, the way the Badgers finish it off here tonight. Lance Allen's right there. I'm Bill Schmidt as we continue with the local Wisconsin Ford Dealers postgame show. And Lance, now everything opens up. It's crazy the kind of deodorant that winning can be. You can start this postgame a little bit early, maybe 4 minutes left in the fourth quarter, and you'd be talking about a very frustrating game, one where you left a lot of points on the board, you let your defense down, and instead now you look at the Michigan State Spartans, who got beat 31-13 at home today by the Nebraska Cornhuskers. They're coming in to your ballpark for an 11:30 kick coming up on Saturday. Then you get a bye, and the rest of your season is wide open. You start 1-0 in conference. Not only does it feel a lot better than 0-1, it makes you believe a lot of things are on the table coming up.
0: Makes you believe that they can rally, Billy. Like, they've scored twice in the last 4 minutes. I don't even think we've, you know, mentioned that as of yet. And the other thing that, to me, is very impressive is Rocco Beck came into this game a pretty competent quarterback. Like, he was completing better, slightly better than 70% of his passes. Well, you know, we kind of, you know, took Colton Joseph to task on a few of his throws, and rightfully so. You know, it wasn't exactly a stellar day for him until the fourth quarter, when he stepped up and made the biggest plays when he had to. But Rocco Beck was 12 of 29, 129 yards, and threw a pick. And dare I say that Tressel-led defense just had him back on his heels for a good portion of that game, especially when they needed him to make some throws on some of those three and outs, and he didn't do it, and Colton Joseph did. So credit to him. The Badgers win at State College for the first time since 2003. They're going to be partying a lot of these guys weren't even born, Billy, 23 years ago. So it's going to be a party like 2003, like you haven't seen.
1: Yeah, there used to be a lot of 24 and 25-year-olds in college football. Not as many of those still roaming around. But Rocco Beck's a fifth-year guy. You mentioned it. He entered the transfer portal this year with 26 career wins. That the most of any active FBS quarterback at the time. So far from any kind of a slouch. He also was the 2024 Pop-Tarts Bowl MVP. So you don't win that award without some incredible acumen. Badgers, once again, they take on the Michigan State Spartans. For homecoming coming up, 11:30 kickoff. Pat Fitzgerald brings his Spartans. You know what they're about. You know it's going to be a tough, gritty, defensive, probably lead-first game. But, Lance, that's a kind of game that I'm very happy with this Badger team playing.
0: No doubt about it, and we mentioned it. You know, experienced coaches, but Matt Campbell, first year of his program at Penn State. First year of Pat Fitzgerald, very experienced coach, though. First year for him at Michigan State. And then Chesney, obviously, at UCLA. So these are the games where we mentioned it, as crazy as it sounded at the time, you got to get at least a couple of these games against teams that are still trying to find their identity. It's year four under Luke Fickell. I know a lot of these guys haven't been there all 4 years, but it's year four of you establishing your program, and you can get a couple of these games against teams that are still trying to find their way and figure out who are they, what are they, what's their identity. And today the Badgers got it. It's a big one, and dare I say that signature win could propel them to heights that we didn't see coming for this year.
1: Yeah, Lance, I was going to say, they now you start winning more games against ranked opponents. This is going to be one of your few that you had on the schedule preseason that you knew they would be ranked. There might be a number coming up next to the Badgers coming up soon. Who knows? 3-1 and a win at Happy Valley. That's an impressive road win to get, however it happens. And coming back from 17-0 down is even more impressive and gives a lot of hope for Badgers Nation coming up in 2026. Starts out strong in Big Ten play, starts with a bang and a win against Penn State, as Lance said, their first win at Beaver Stadium since 2003. We're far from done yet. We're going to continue to celebrate and enjoy more of it on our local postgame show, 1310 WIBA. How you can join that postgame show, download the iHeartRadio app, 1310 WIBA, how you stream it right there, also desktop version as well. Alexa smart speaker, just say play 1310 WIBA. You'll get Hollywood, Lance Allen, and myself continuing the celebration long into the night, as the Badgers will, as they board that plane and come back west winners 24-20 and get ready to take on the Michigan State Spartans. Thanks to Mike Heller, Matt LePay, Mark Tauscher, Patrick Herb, our sideline reporter Dave McCann, and Aisha Jackson back in our network studios for helping bring today's victory to you on the Badger Network. Hang with us once again, 1310 WIBA, as the postgame show continues. He's Lance Allen. I'm Bill Schmidt. Thanks for joining us once again. 24-20, Badgers win it in front of a 108,000 14 capacity crowd at Beaver Stadium. Badgers win the Big Ten opener. This broadcast is a copyrighted presentation of Badger Sports Properties, a property of Learfield, under the broadcasting rights granted by the University of Wisconsin. Rebroadcast or reuse of this presentation is prohibited without the express written consent of the University of Wisconsin and Badger Sports Properties. The announcers are employed by the Badger Network with the approval of the University of Wisconsin. The general manager of Badger Sports Properties is Scott Silvestri. Alongside Lance Allen, this is Bill Schmidt. Hoping you'll join us coming up Saturday, 11:30 kick, 9:30 pregame as the Badgers take on the Michigan State Spartans at Camp Randall Stadium. This is the Badger Sports Network from Learfield.
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3: Here's your WGLR Tri-State forecast. Lows level off around 53 tonight under overcast skies. Highs level off around 68 tomorrow. Cloudy skies with a few peaks of sun. Partly cloudy skies tomorrow night. Lows level off around 55. Partly cloudy skies Monday with highs in the low 70s. Chance for showers Tuesday. Right now, it's 64 degrees. I'm Staff Meteorologist Derek Height. 97.

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9: Here's your WGLR Tri-State Forecast. Lows level off around 53 tonight under overcast skies. Highs level off around 68 tomorrow. Cloudy skies with a few peaks of sun. Partly cloudy skies tomorrow night. Lows level off around 55. Partly cloudy skies Monday with highs in the low 70s. Chance for showers Tuesday. Right now, it's 63 degrees. I'm Staff Meteorologist Derek Height. 97.

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10: Here's your WGLR Tri-State Forecast. Lows level off around 53 tonight under overcast skies. Highs level off around 68. Tomorrow, cloudy skies with a few peaks of sun. Partly cloudy skies tomorrow night. Lows level off around 55. Partly cloudy skies Monday with highs in the low 70s. Chance for showers Tuesday. Right now, it's 63 degrees. I'm Staff Meteorologist Derek Height. 97.

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2: Here's your WGLR Tri-State forecast. Lows level off around 53 tonight under overcast skies. Highs level off around 68. Tomorrow, cloudy skies with a few peaks of sun. Partly cloudy skies tomorrow night. Lows level off around 55. Partly cloudy skies Monday with highs in the low 70s. Chance for showers Tuesday. Right now, it's 62.

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8: Here's your WGLR Tri-State Forecast. Lows level off around 53 tonight under overcast skies. Highs level off around 68 tomorrow. Cloudy skies with a few peaks of sun. Partly cloudy skies tomorrow night. Lows level off around 55. Partly cloudy skies Monday with highs in the low 70s. Chance for showers Tuesday. Right now, it's 62 degrees. I'm Staff Meteorologist Derek Height.
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6: Here's your WGLR Tri-State Forecast. Lows level off around 53 tonight under overcast skies. Highs level off around 68 tomorrow. Cloudy skies with a few peaks of sun. Partly cloudy skies tomorrow night. Lows level off around 55. Partly cloudy skies Monday with highs in the low 70s. Chance for showers Tuesday. Right now, it's 62 degrees. I'm Staff Meteorologist Derek Hite. 97.

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2: Here's your WGLR Tri-State forecast. Lows around 53 overnight under overcast skies. Cloudy skies with a few peaks of sun Sunday. Highs level off around 68. Lows dip down to about 55 Sunday night. Partly cloudy skies. Partly cloudy Monday with highs around 71. 70 chance for showers Tuesday. Currently, it's 62 degrees. I'm staff meteorologist Derek Height. 97.

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12: Here's your WGLR Tri-State Forecast. Lows around 53 overnight under overcast skies. Cloudy skies with a few peaks of sun. Sunday, highs level off around 68. Lows dip down to about 55 Sunday night. Partly cloudy skies. Partly cloudy Monday with highs around 71. 70 chance for showers Tuesday. Currently, it's 62 degrees. I'm Staff Meteorologist Derek Height. 97.

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7: Here's your WGLR Tri-State Forecast. Lows around 53 overnight under overcast skies. Cloudy skies with a few peaks of sun. Sunday, highs level off around 68. Lows dip down to about 55 Sunday night. Partly cloudy skies. Partly cloudy Monday with highs around 71. 70 chance for showers Tuesday. Currently 61. I'm Staff Meteorologist Derek Height. 97.

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1: Guys, cloudy skies with a few peaks of sun. Sunday, highs level off around 68. Lows dip down to about 55 Sunday night. Partly cloudy skies. Partly cloudy Monday with highs around 71. 70 chance for showers Tuesday. Currently 61. I'm staff meteorologist Derek Height. 97.

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6: Here's your WGLR Tri-State Forecast. Lows around 53 overnight under overcast skies. Cloudy skies with a few peaks of sun Sunday. Highs level off around 68. Lows dip down to about 55 Sunday night. Partly cloudy skies. Partly cloudy Monday with highs around 71. 70 chance for showers Tuesday. Currently 61. I'm staff meteorologist Derek Height. 97.

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2: Here's your WGLR Tri-State Forecast. Lows around 53 overnight under overcast skies. Cloudy skies with a few peaks of sun Sunday. Highs level off around 68. Lows dip down to about 55 Sunday night. Partly cloudy skies. Partly cloudy Monday with highs around 71. 70 chance for showers Tuesday. Currently, it's 60 degrees. I'm Staff Meteorologist Derek Height. 97.

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4: Here's your WGLR Tri-State forecast. Cloudy overnight with lows around 53. Cloudy skies with a few peaks of sun. Sunday, highs around 69. Sunday night, lows around 53. Low 70s Monday and Tuesday. Taking a look at the extended forecast, 69 Wednesday, 69 Thursday, and 65 on Friday. Currently, 60. I'm Staff Meteorologist Derek Height.
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4: Here's your WGLR Tri-State forecast. Cloudy overnight with lows around 53. Cloudy skies with a few peaks of sun. Sunday, highs around 69. Sunday night, lows around 53. Low 70s Monday and Tuesday. Taking a look at the extended forecast, 69 Wednesday, 69 Thursday, and 65 on Friday. Right now, it's 59 degrees. I'm Staff Meteorologist Derek Hite.

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3: Here's your WGLR Tri-State forecast. Cloudy overnight with lows around 53. Cloudy skies with a few peaks of sun. Sunday, highs around 69. Sunday night, lows around 53. Low 70s Monday and Tuesday. Taking a look at the extended forecast, 69 Wednesday, 69 Thursday, and 65 on Friday. Right now, it's 59 degrees. I'm Staff Meteorologist Derek Height.
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2: Here's your WGLR Tri-State forecast. 53 overnight under mainly cloudy skies. Mainly cloudy Sunday, highs around 69. Partly cloudy skies Sunday night, lows level off around 53. Low 70s Monday and Tuesday. Peak at the extended shows 69 Wednesday, 69 Thursday, and 65 on Friday. Right now, 59. I'm Staff Meteorologist Derek Hite.
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4: Here's your WGLR Tri-State Forecast. 53 overnight under mainly cloudy skies. Mainly cloudy Sunday, highs around 69. Partly cloudy skies Sunday night, lows level off around 53. Low 70s Monday and Tuesday. Peak at the extended shows, 69 Wednesday, 69 Thursday, and 65 on Friday. Right now, 59. I'm Staff Meteorologist Derek Height. 97.

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4: Here's your WGLR Tri-State Forecast. 53 overnight under mainly cloudy skies. Mainly cloudy Sunday, highs around 69. Partly cloudy skies Sunday night, lows level off around 53. Low 70s Monday and Tuesday. Peak at the extended shows 69 Wednesday, 69 Thursday, and 65 on Friday. Right now, it's 57 degrees. I'm Staff Meteorologist Derek Height. 97.

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3: Here's your WGLR Tri-State forecast. Mainly cloudy overnight with a low of 53. Sunday, daytime highs approaching 69. Partly cloudy Sunday night, lows around 53. Low 70s Monday and Tuesday. Taking a look at the long range, 69 Wednesday, 69 Thursday, and 65 on Friday. Right now, 57. I'm staff meteorologist Derek Hite.

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6: Here's your WGLR Tri-State Forecast. Mainly cloudy overnight with a low of 53. Sunday, daytime highs approaching 69. Partly cloudy Sunday night, lows around 53. Low 70s Monday and Tuesday. Taking a look at the long range, 69 Wednesday, 69 Thursday, and 65 on Friday. Right now, it's 56 degrees. I'm staff meteorologist Derek Height. 97.

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2: Here's your WGLR Tri-State Forecast. Mainly cloudy overnight with a low of 53. Sunday, daytime highs approaching 69. Partly cloudy Sunday night, lows around 53. Low 70s Monday and Tuesday. Taking a look at the long range, 69 Wednesday, 69 Thursday, and 65 on Friday. Right now, it's 56 degrees. I'm Staff Meteorologist Derek Height. 97.

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3: Here's your WGLR Tri-State forecast. Mainly cloudy overnight with a low of 53. Sunday, daytime highs approaching 69. Partly cloudy Sunday night, lows around 53. Low 70s Monday and Tuesday. Taking a look at the long range, 69 Wednesday, 69 Thursday, and 65 on Friday. Right now, it's 56 degrees. I'm staff.

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7: Here's your WGLR Tri-State Forecast. Mainly cloudy overnight with a low of 53. Sunday, daytime highs approaching 69. Partly cloudy Sunday night, lows around 53. Low 70s Monday and Tuesday. Taking a look at the long range, 69 Wednesday, 69 Thursday, and 65 on Friday. Right now, it's 56 degrees. I'm staff meteorologist Derek Height. 97.

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2: Here's your WGLR Tri-State Forecast. Mainly cloudy overnight with a low of 53. Sunday, daytime highs approaching 69. Partly cloudy Sunday night, lows around 53. Low 70s Monday and Tuesday. Taking a look at the long range, 69 Wednesday, 69 Thursday, and 65 on Friday. Right now, it's 56 degrees. I'm staff meteorologist Derek Height. 97.

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2: Here's your WTLR Tri-State forecast. Cloudy skies with a few peaks of sun today, with daytime highs approaching 69. Lows level off around 53. Tonight, partly cloudy. Daytime highs approaching 72. Tomorrow, sunshine mixed with clouds at times. Cloudy skies with a few peaks of sun Tuesday, with daytime highs approaching 71. 69, showers likely Wednesday. Currently, it's 55 degrees. I'm Staff Meteorologist Paul Trombley. 97.

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14: Here's your WGLR Tri-State Forecast. Cloudy skies with a few peaks of sun today, with daytime highs approaching 69. Lows level off around 53. Tonight, partly cloudy. Daytime highs approaching 72. Tomorrow, sunshine mixed with clouds at times. Cloudy skies with a few peaks of sun Tuesday, with daytime highs approaching 71. 69, showers likely Wednesday. Currently, it's 55 degrees. I'm Staff Meteorologist Paul Trombley.

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9: Here's your WGLR Tri-State Forecast. Cloudy skies with a few peaks of sun today, with daytime highs approaching 69. Lows level off around 53. Tonight, partly cloudy. Daytime highs approaching 72. Tomorrow, sunshine mixed with clouds at times. Cloudy skies with a few peaks of sun Tuesday, with daytime highs approaching 71. 69, showers likely Wednesday. Currently, it's 55 degrees. I'm staff meteorologist Paul Trombley.
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3: Here's your WGLR Tri-State forecast. Cloudy skies with a few peaks of sun today, with daytime highs approaching 69. Lows level off around 53. Tonight, partly cloudy. Daytime highs approaching 72. Tomorrow, sunshine mixed with clouds at times. Cloudy skies with a few peaks of sun Tuesday, with daytime highs approaching 71. 69, showers likely Wednesday. Currently, it's 55 degrees. I'm Staff Meteorologist Paul Trombley.
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1: There's a lot in common with its ancestors roaming the savannah. Jonathan Lossis is an evolutionary biologist and a professor at Washington University in St. Louis. He spent decades studying how cats became the animals we know today.
2: If you looked out your kitchen window and saw an African wildcat, you would not say, "What is that African wildcat doing in my backyard?" But rather you would say, "What a cool looking cat. I've never seen one quite like it." So they do look a lot like domestic cats, but they are different in some ways.
1: For example, one difference is how domestic cats meow much more than their wild relatives.
2: The domestic cat has changed its meow. It's shorter in duration and more higher pitched. Apparently, that's people, when you play them a meow of a domestic cat and a meow of an African wildcat, and you don't tell them which is which, people can definitely tell them apart, and they rate the domestic cat's meow much more pleasant to listen to.
1: Interestingly, wild colonies of cats don't really meow to each other very much.
2: It's a trait that has evolved during domestication. Moreover, any given cat will have several different meows, and they will use them in different contexts. And so they have evolved to be able to interact with us in ways that they can tell us, you know, "I'm hungry," or "I want to get out of this room," or whatever.
1: But zooming out, he argues that, in general, these felines aren't all that different from the original African wildcat.
2: Whereas most domesticated species, like dogs or cattle or pigs, are very different from their ancestor. But cats aren't very different at all from wildcats. In fact, when they occur together, they will interbreed readily and produce kittens.
1: We can get a better picture of this evolution by traveling back thousands of years to the Fertile Crescent in the Middle East. This region is where African wildcats eventually became part of human society.
2: People often think that domestication is something that we do to other species, that we breed them and transform them. But in many cases, such as this, it was the cat that really took the lead. And the idea is this, that in the Fertile Crescent, that's where people first settled down and lived in villages instead of being mobile hunter-gatherers. And they built villages and they started farming, the start of agriculture. And as you know, farms during the good season, they grow as much food as they can, and then they store what's left over for the lean season. And so you can picture these villages with huts or buildings with lots of extra food lying around. Well, of course, that attracts mice and rats who see that as a great bounty. And so the rodent population explodes. And in turn, some of the African wildcats, the bolder ones who were willing to enter a village, took advantage of all these rodents.
1: In other words, this relationship didn't begin because people went out looking for wildcats to bring home. The cats showed up on their own, drawn to the rodents living around human settlements. And for both sides, it worked because it kept the rodents at bay. Eventually, locals took more of a liking to these cats and started putting out food and bedding, too.
2: And then again, the boldest cats would maybe enter the houses to take advantage of that. And those cats would have more kittens that would have the same behavioral traits. And then people would continue to be good to them. Perhaps the cats that entered the houses, they would start petting them because kittens are adorable. And the cats that would let themselves be touched would get more food. And we would go through this dance where cats increasingly evolved to adapt to living with us. And we, in turn, treated them better and better. And eventually, the African wildcat turned into the domestic cat.
1: Zoom in on Egypt about 3,500 years ago, and you can see how Egyptians loved cats. Paintings and inscriptions still found on tomb walls show how these animals became part of the Egyptian family. They ate meals from bowls underneath the dining room table, wore handmade collars, and came along on family outings.
2: And then a little bit later, cats became revered, that the ancient Egyptians had a whole bunch of gods that they worshipped. And these gods, each god had its own totem animal. And about 3,000 years ago, the predominant goddess, the number one goddess, if you will, was named Bastet. And she was usually pictured as a woman with the head of a cat. And as a result, cats were revered, and people, if their own pet cat died, they would shave their eyebrows, and it became an offense punishable by

0: death to kill a cat, and so on.
1: However, Lossis says there was also a dark side to this admiration that was rooted in Egyptian sacrifice and testament.
0: When Egyptians went to temples to pray to their god, to pray to the goddess Bastet, or maybe to ask for some offering from the goddess, asking something she needs, Bastet, can you, whatever, they would take a votive offering, which people sometimes today do when they go to a religious place. But instead of a candle or something else, what they would take is a cat mummy. And this is horrible, so close your ears if you don't want to hear it. But what they would do in the temple grounds is they would breed lots and lots of cats and then kill them and make them into mummies that people would buy and take to the temple as a votive offering. So even though they revered cats in general, they often made these cat mummies by the thousands.
1: One upside is that because they were mummified and preserved, archaeologists can still use them to learn more about the ancient cats that lived thousands of years ago. A 2025 study published in the journal Science analyzed 87 ancient and modern cat genomes. The findings suggest domestic cats reached Europe about 2,000 years ago, later than researchers once thought, and spread more widely during the Roman Empire. And experts say that these ancient cats didn't look that much different from the cats we have today. Egyptian felines typically had spotted or striped coats and short, light-colored fur to withstand the heat. For all that's changed over thousands of years, the basic cat has stayed remarkably familiar. Their surroundings have changed a lot more than they have. Lossis doesn't know exactly what they'll look like far into the future, but he's pretty sure that they'll still be here.
0: Just as that first cat 30 million years ago gave rise to the great variety of cats today, I think the future will definitely have a diversity of cats, and most of them will have evolved from the domestic cat. So our cats today are the ancestors of the cats that will be around in the future.
1: To learn more about this topic and our guest, Jonathan Lossis, head to viewpointsradio.org. You can also check out his book, The Cat's Meow, How Cats Evolved from the Savannah to Your Sofa. 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Studio designed by Jay Silvers. I'm Gary Price.
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2: When Andrea Yu gets on her motorcycle, she has a clear head. 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
11: Activating all of your senses in a way and just kind of blocking out that extra noise, all the voices in your head. 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And in many ways, like, that is really hard for me to do, seated meditation and being quiet. But I sometimes find a similar effect from riding a motorcycle because you're focused on doing one thing, which is riding your motorcycle. But you use your sense of hearing to hear for traffic. You use your sense of sight to look for hazards.
2: Today, Yu is an MSF-certified rider coach, motorcycle safety expert, and spokesperson for the Motorcycle Safety Foundation. Go back to 2001, and she was a journalist living in Maryland and working in Virginia. Her commute was about 50 miles each way, and she got into riding because she wanted a more interesting way to make the trip.
11: I used to drive to work, and it just kind of sometimes got a little, you know, dull, and I was like, there must be a more fun way to commute to work, and also, realistically, to save on fuel. So, because I used to bicycle a lot when I lived in New York City, I was like, you know what? I think a motorcycle might be the way to do this. So I went ahead and took a class, the Motorcycle Safety Foundation Basic Rider Course. I got my license, and then I bought a little smaller bike to begin with. But it not only provided just such a great feeling when I'm commuting, you know, I really felt like part of the travel. I can smell different smells and feel the temperature changes, and it was really an active way to commute. I had so much fun with it that I just started incorporating motorcycles to more parts of my life.
2: 25 years later, she's built up her collection and now owns 16 motorcycles. She and her husband plan entire trips around different rides and have found a community along the way.
11: I have certainly found a lot of new friends through motorcycling. It's probably one of the most amazing things I realized is when you're out there riding on a motorcycle, like just on the road, my husband and I have pulled over to the side before just to like check our maps, make sure we're going the right way. Inevitably, we get one or two other people on motorcycles. They always pull up and say, hey, are you okay? Just checking in. I have not had that happen to me in a car, but motorcyclists, we do kind of have this unspoken community already. You know, we're all out there on the roads. We are aware that there are risks out there, so we kind of feel like we have to look out for one another.
2: Part of what keeps her coming back is how different the road feels on two wheels. You're exposed to the crisp air, the smell of the ocean, and all of the sights and sounds around you. But that closeness to the road also means there's far less protection if something goes wrong. In 2024, the National Highway Traffic Safety Administration reported that more than 6,200 motorcyclists were killed in traffic crashes. That's 16% of all traffic deaths, even though motorcycles made up less than 1% of all vehicle miles traveled. That's one of the highest totals recorded since at least 1975.
11: You don't want to get hit. You don't want to get in a crash. Again, motorcyclists are just more exposed to the roads. You know, just like if you're a pedestrian or riding a bicycle, you just don't have the cage around you.
2: Even if you have zero interest in ever riding one, motorcycle safety still involves every driver or bicyclist on the road. Yu says one of the biggest problems is visibility.
11: One of the number one things we hear from drivers when they, you know, do run into a motorcycle is, I didn't see them. We always say, ride like you're invisible. So just don't assume other drivers see you. If you kind of ride with the mindset that a car is going to pull into your path, you'll naturally be more alert. You'll pay closer attention to what's happening around you. And also a lot of times too, there's something called inattentional blindness. And that means that a person doesn't see what should be very clearly visible to them. So sometimes you might, as a motorcycle rider, look and say, oh, I made eye contact with the driver. But what you might not realize is they didn't actually make eye contact with you. They literally saw right through you and they saw the truck right next to you, but they didn't see you.
2: And this can be especially dangerous at intersections. The National Highway Traffic Safety Administration found that in 2024, there were more than 3,300 fatal two-vehicle crashes between a motorcycle and another vehicle. In almost half of these crashes, the other vehicle was turning left and failed to see the oncoming motorcycle. From the other side of the handlebars, Yu always assumes she hasn't been seen at all. After more than two decades of riding, she says she's developed what feels like a sixth sense for the small decisions drivers are about to make.
11: I've been riding since 2001, so over 20 years. I will say, and you know, knock on wood, but I have not been in a crash, nor have I really had a near crash in all my years riding. And that's because I approach things with the safety mindset. You know, I know road rage is something that happens no matter what type of vehicle you're in. And I just really try to avoid any of that because I'm on a motorcycle. And if it's between me and a car or me and a truck, we know who's going to win. So if someone I know already, like when you ride motorcycles, you sometimes build this sixth sense, like, oh, I can already predict what that driver's going to do. So anytime there's maybe about, you know, 40 feet between me and the car in front of me, I'm like, I'm pretty sure someone's going to pull up and cut in front of me. And when they do, whether they use their signals or not, I just let them do it. Because again, it's not saving me a whole, like, it's not going to save me an hour of time if I get in front of that person.
2: And if you're biking or driving near a motorcycle, being predictable helps too. Always signal early, check blind spots, and don't make the rider guess where you're headed.
11: Another misconception too is that motorcycles are small, so they don't need as much room. Well, they are allowed and do take up a whole lane. And also motorcycles, they may be smaller than a car's, but the rider still needs room to sometimes maneuver safely. You know, we can't, there might be something on the road, on in your lane, like debris or something falls out. Like they'd have to get around that too. So motorcycles do need room. Keep a good sort of space cushion around them. You know, give them space.
2: For current and future motorcycle riders, the basic safety advice is straightforward. Get formal training. Wear a Department of Transportation compliant helmet. Invest in protective clothing, and always ride sober. The National Highway Traffic Safety Administration says that 40% of motorcycle riders who died in single-vehicle crashes in 2024 were impaired by alcohol. And as we begin leaning into fall, keep a lookout for changing road conditions.
11: One thing for motorcyclists to really look out for, too, is like fallen leaves or grass clippings, because riding over those can really be as slippery as riding over ice. So we always encourage people to either try to avoid those if possible. If you are riding over leaves or anything slippery, you know, a lot of times you can just coast over it. So no quick actions. Don't brake really hard or quickly over it. Don't really throttle through it. Just kind of, you know, maintain your speed and coast through it.
2: For you, riding is both an adventure and a calming reset.
11: The word that pops into my head is possibility, because there's so many things I can do. But also, one of the things I love about riding is that, in a way, nothing bothers me. Like, I don't think about work troubles. I don't think about a fight I may have had, you know, with my mom. That can just sort of melt away because I have to stay focused on my riding so I can make sure I'm safe and make sure everyone else is safe. So that's one of the things that it really just forces you to be mindful.
2: To learn more about motorcycle safety and our guest, Andrea Yu, you can visit msf-usa.org. 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I'm Marty Peterson.
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12: This is Viewpoints Explained. I'm Ebony McMorris. In Philadelphia, the Academy of Natural Sciences announced it's closing its public museum permanently at the end of this month due to budget cuts. It first opened in 1828 and is the country's oldest natural science research institution and museum. Before this year, the organization had reduced its operating hours and staff in order to trim costs. However, these cuts weren't enough. The Academy said that federal budget cuts and drops in overall visitors were two big drivers that led to this decision. Sadly, this closure in Philadelphia is part of a broader issue. Many museums across the country are struggling to keep afloat as operating costs rise and funding from both government and private donors fall. A 2025 survey of more than 500 museum directors by the American Alliance of Museums found that 55% were still seeing fewer visitors than in 2019. More so, about a third had also lost government grants of contracts following federal changes under the Trump administration. Two-thirds of these museums said that they're still struggling to recoup the lost funding. This matters because most museums don't survive on ticket sales alone. It's a combination of admissions, membership, donors, and foundations and government grants. When attendance is down, costs are up, and grant money disappears. There's not a ton of other options to fall back on. As a society, museums are important because they support school programs and independent learning at any age. They also help preserve artifacts and scientific collections and help bring awareness to conservation and preservation efforts. Right now, more museums are trying to adopt through new programs, partnerships, and fundraising. If you're able to, support your local museum this fall by planning a visit or signing up for membership. That's Viewpoints Explained for this week. I'm Ebony McMorris.
13: Welcome to Culture Crash, where we examine what's new and old in entertainment. The new movie Coyote vs. Acme is a Looney Tunes adventure that traveled as roundabout a road to release as any movie I can think of. The film, which began production in 2018, was shelved by Warner Brothers in 2023 for a tax write-off. This meant the movie, which was already finished, would never be seen publicly. After much outcry, the company in 2025 reversed course and allowed Ketchup Entertainment to pay a reported $50 million to acquire the finished film. Finally, in August 2026, Coyote vs. Acme was released into theaters, admittedly with much less fanfare and virtually no marketing. And the critical and public consensus both say that the movie is really good. The film blends animation and live-action filmmaking to tell the story of Wile E. Coyote, bringing the Acme Corporation to court after their products continue to gravely injure him and foil his pursuit of the Roadrunner. Starring Will Forte, Lana Condor, and John Cena, Coyote vs. Acme is a family-friendly courtroom comedy that had my theater laughing throughout its runtime. Typically, you'd expect a movie that was set to be erased from existence to feel incomplete or to be a total swing and a miss, but that is not the case here. Speculation abounds as to why Warner Brothers saw such little value in the title. What seems apparent to me is that with a proper Looney Tunes-sized marketing push, there's no reason to believe Coyote vs. Acme couldn't have been a hit. Instead, director Dave Green and company will have to settle for being grateful the movie's being seen at all. Fun, zany, and completely worth seeing, Coyote vs. Acme is now in theaters. I'm Evan Rook.
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1: Here's your WGLR Tri-State Forecast. Cloudy skies with a few peaks of sun today, with daytime highs approaching 69. Lows level off around 53. Tonight, partly cloudy. Daytime highs approaching 72. Tomorrow, sunshine mixed with clouds at times. Cloudy skies with a few peaks of sun Tuesday, with daytime highs approaching 71. 69, showers likely Wednesday. Currently, it's 55 degrees. I'm staff meteorologist Paul Trombley.
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1: ABC News, I'm Brian Clark. The nor'easter hammering the East Coast has swamped some coastal communities, including Stone Harbor, New Jersey, where Ann Fitzsimmons is trying to minimize the flooding in her restaurant.
2: Everyone is here, all hands on deck. We're going to get cleaned up. We've been getting rid of the water. We have fans running to dry it out.
1: High tide helping exacerbate coastal flooding. The storm blamed for over 100,000 power outages from Virginia to Massachusetts, and so far one death. A New York City housing worker was struck by a falling tree in Brooklyn. In Hawaii, Hurricane Nolo dumped over a foot of rain on the Big Island. There are still worries there about potential mudslides and flooding. Pope Leo celebrated Mass in Lourdes, France.
3: Frères et sœurs.
1: At the Catholic shrine, he doubled down on his criticism of euthanasia and assisted dying. Several men were arrested in England for explosives offenses near an airbase that's used by the U.S. Air Force. This is ABC News.
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5: Hey. 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
1: 24-20. Iowa gets a touchdown as the clock hits zero and beats Michigan 20-19. Ohio State over Illinois 42-19. Utah over Iowa State 31-17. Northern Iowa over Illinois State 28-21. And Dubuque over McMurray 35-28. 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Brewers' 102nd win. 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The Cubs and Boston were supposed to play Saturday, but the game has been moved to Tampa Bay today because of Boston's nor'easter. Colorado over the White Sox 9-6. Texas over the Twins 6-2. I'm Steve Preston.
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4: Here's your WGLR Tri-State Forecast. Cloudy skies expected today with daytime highs approaching 69. Lows level off around 53. Tonight, partly cloudy skies. Daytime highs approaching 72. Tomorrow, sunshine mixed with clouds at times. Cloudy skies with a few peaks of sun Tuesday with daytime highs approaching 71. 69, showers likely Wednesday. Currently, it's 54 degrees. I'm Staff Meteorologist Paul Trombley.
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1: 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That's Bill Anderson and Jan Howard for Loving You, recorded today in 1966. You're along with Dave Murphy, and today we award a pair of third row tickets to see Pam Tillis at Five Flags Theater on Saturday, October 17th. And those go to Paul Tabor of Platteville. Congratulations to Paul. He's going to be sitting in the third row. And right now, you can head to our website at WGLR.com. Click on the contest page and sign up to win a pair of second row tickets. Congratulations to Paul Tabor of Platteville. We'll be in touch soon about your third row tickets. 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
12: Here's your WGLR Tri-State Forecast. Cloudy skies expected today with daytime highs approaching 69. Lows level off around 53. Tonight, partly cloudy skies. Daytime highs approaching 72. Tomorrow, sunshine mixed with clouds at times. Cloudy skies with a few peaks of sun Tuesday with daytime highs approaching 71. 69, showers likely Wednesday. Currently, it's 54 degrees. I'm staff meteorologist Paul Trombley.

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0: 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The title cut from Randy Travis's album, This Is Me, released on this day in 1994. Time for birthdays and anniversaries. Steve French celebrating today, as well as Tony Gundlach, Sharon Grudner, Karen Kane, and Lainey Oyen. Happy birthdays to you all. And we don't have any anniversaries on our list today, but if today happens to be your anniversary and you didn't let us know about it, well, happy anniversary nonetheless. More of The Roadhouse coming up in just a few minutes on WGLR.
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1: ABC News, I'm Brian Clark. Rain, wind, and flooding lashing the Northeast as a powerful nor'easter continues. There's moderate coastal flooding possible today from Virginia to Long Island in New York. And the storm's blamed for one death in New York City, where a housing authority worker was struck by a falling tree.
2: I'm just somebody that knows him from the neighborhood and seeing him as a worker, and it affected me. So I can't imagine what his family's going to go through.
1: President Trump heads to the President's Cup golf tournament in Illinois today. On Saturday, his administration released agreements from his summit with China's Xi Jinping. The White House says each country aims to reduce tariffs on $30 billion worth of imported goods. There are counterterrorism crews on the scene of a U.S. airbase in southern England near the area where several men were arrested on explosives offenses. That base is a key hub for U.S. military operations against Iran. This is ABC News.
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6: .org. In area obituaries, 57-year-old Daniel Bartles of Potosi passed away September 22nd. 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Kramer Grau Funeral Homes and Crematory in Lancaster is serving the family of 57-year-old Daniel Bartles of Potosi. 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
7: High school football, Highland over Wanawak Center 22-0. 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Wisconsin comes back and beats Penn State 24-20. Iowa gets a touchdown as the clock hits zero and beats Michigan 20-19. Ohio State over Illinois 42-19. Utah over Iowa State 31-17. Northern Iowa over Illinois State 28-21. And Dubuque over McMurray 35-28. 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USHL hockey, Cedar Rapids over Dubuque 5-2. 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The Cubs and Boston were supposed to play Saturday, but the game has been moved to Tampa Bay today because of Boston's nor'easter. Colorado over the White Sox 9-6. Texas over the Twins 6-2. I'm Steve Prestafe.
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9: Here's your WGLR Tri-State forecast. Daytime highs approaching 69 today. Under cloudy skies, partly cloudy skies tonight. Lows dip down to about 53. Daytime highs approaching 72.

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2: 69, rain showers, likely Wednesday. Currently 54. I'm staff meteorologist Paul Trombley.

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0: George Strait recorded the title cut from his album Blue Clear Sky at Emerald Sound Studios in Nashville today in 1995. And we're not going to exactly enjoy a clear blue sky, but pretty pleasant weather for a Sunday in late September. A high around 70 today, even warmer for Monday. Your Weatherology Tri-State forecast is coming up in just a few moments. I've got a classic from Bobby Goldsboro, just the song we need for this season, coming up, as well as lovely Linda Ronstadt and Don Williams up next on the Roadhouse from WGLR.
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15: Here's your WGLR Tri-State Forecast. Daytime highs approaching 69 today. Under cloudy skies, partly cloudy skies tonight. Lows dip down to about 53. Daytime highs approaching 72 tomorrow. Sunshine mixed with clouds at times. Cloudy skies with a few peaks of sun Tuesday, with daytime highs approaching 71. 69, rain showers likely Wednesday. Currently 54. I'm staff meteorologist Paul Trombley.

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3: Here's your WTLR Tri-State forecast. Daytime highs approaching 69 today. Under cloudy skies, partly cloudy skies tonight. Lows dip down to about 53. Daytime highs approaching 72 tomorrow. Sunshine mixed with clouds at times. Cloudy skies with a few peaks of sun Tuesday, with daytime highs approaching 71. 69, rain showers likely Wednesday. Currently 56. I'm staff meteorologist Paul Trombley.

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I'm Dave Murphy, and today in 1973, Jim Ed Brown recorded Sometimes Sunshine.

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5: Here's your WGLR Tri-State Forecast. Daytime highs approaching 69 today. Under cloudy skies, partly cloudy skies tonight. Lows dip down to about 53. Daytime highs approaching 72 tomorrow. Sunshine mixed with clouds at times. Cloudy skies with a few peaks of sun Tuesday, with daytime highs approaching 71. 69, rain showers likely Wednesday. Currently 56. I'm staff meteorologist Paul Trombley.

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0: Twitty recorded that song during an evening session at Bradley's Barn in Mount Juliet, Tennessee, today in 1972. Coming up, my good friend Chuck O'Brien joins me for this week's Roadhouse Rewind, and he talked with David Frizzell about his hit song, I'm Gonna Hire a Wino. That's coming up next on The Roadhouse from WGLO.
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12: Here's your WGLR Tri-State Forecast. Daytime highs approaching 69 today. Under cloudy skies, partly cloudy skies tonight. Lows dip down to about 53. Daytime highs approaching 72 tomorrow. Sunshine mixed with clouds at times. Cloudy skies with a few peaks of sun Tuesday with daytime highs approaching 71. 69, rain showers likely Wednesday. Right now, it's 59 degrees. I'm staff meteorologist Paul Trombley.

0: from their album One of These Nights. That's Lion Eyes on the Roadhouse from WGLR. Chuck O'Brien joins me now for this week's Roadhouse Rewind.
1: Thanks, Dave. This week, 1954, Elvis Presley made his one and only appearance on the Grand Ole Opry, where he sang Blue Moon of Kentucky. It didn't go over very well with the crowd, which did not approve of his take on traditional country music. The Opry's talent director, Jim Denny, reportedly told Elvis he should go back to driving a truck. Little did he know. Lots of birthdays. We remember Marty Robbins, born this weekend in 1925. Jerry Lee Lewis, born in 1935. Lynn Anderson, 1947. Olivia Newton-John and Chris LeDoux, both in 1948. And Doug Supernaw, born this week in 1960. Happy birthday, Carlene Carter, Deborah Allen, Marty Stewart, Eddie Montgomery of Montgomery Gentry, and even our special guest is celebrating a birthday, David Frizzell. David talks about one of his monster hits.
2: And I was always on the lookout for a hit song anyway. And then I came up with Gonna Hawaiana, which all of a sudden, where did that come from? It came right out. It was just no stopping it. This song has stayed with me all these years. It's never let go of me, and I don't feel that it ever will. And I've sang this song all over, absolutely all over the world. I mean, I can tell you, all the Japan, Europe, I've sang this song everywhere, Austria even.
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3: 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Finally made it to my feet as she opened up the door. 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

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Dave Murphy, and in just a few minutes, I will count down the top five songs from this week in 1987. Meanwhile, we celebrated Dolly Parton Day on Friday, 9/25, and we remember the late artist as she passed away just about a month ago, but she lit up the number one position on the Billboard Country Singles Chart today in 1980 with Old Flames Can't Hold a Candle to You.

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4: 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Daytime highs approaching 69 today. Under cloudy skies, partly cloudy skies tonight. Lows dip down to about 53. Daytime highs approaching 72 tomorrow. Sunshine mixed with clouds at times. Cloudy skies with a few peaks of sun Tuesday, with daytime highs approaching 71. 69, rain showers likely Wednesday. Right now, it's 59 degrees. I'm staff meteorologist Paul Trombley.

Rodman had the number 5 song this week in 1987. I'll Be Your Baby Tonight on the Roadhouse from 97.7 Country and WGLR.com. And the Nitty Gritty Dirt Band was Fishing in the Dark at number 4 this week in 1987.

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The Way We Make a Broken Heart from Roseanne Cash, the number three song this week in 1987 on the Roadhouse. The Forrester Sisters were at number two this week with You Again.

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0: This week in 1987, Dan Seals was number one on the charts with Three-Time Loser. And that's your top five from this week in 1987 on The Roadhouse on 97.7 Country and WGLR.com. And a pleasant start to your work week, according to our Weatherology Tri-State forecast. And the first number one country single for Dierks Bentley on this day in 2003 is coming up on The Roadhouse from WGL. 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
8: Here's your WGLR Tri-State Forecast. Daytime highs approaching 69 today. Under cloudy skies, partly cloudy skies tonight. Lows dip down to about 53. Daytime highs approaching 72 tomorrow. Sunshine mixed with clouds at times. Cloudy skies with a few peaks of sun Tuesday, with daytime highs approaching 71. 69, rain showers likely Wednesday. Right now, 62. I'm staff meteorologist Paul Trombley.

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12: Here's your WGLR Tri-State Forecast. Daytime highs approaching 69 today. Under cloudy skies, partly cloudy skies tonight. Lows dip down to about 53. Daytime highs approaching 72 tomorrow. Sunshine mixed with clouds at times. Cloudy skies with a few peaks of sun Tuesday, with daytime highs approaching 71. 69, rain showers likely Wednesday. Right now, 62. I'm staff meteorologist Paul Trombley.

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3: Here's your WGLR Tri-State forecast. Daytime highs approaching 69 today. Under cloudy skies, partly cloudy skies tonight. Lows dip down to about 53. Daytime highs approaching 72 tomorrow. Sunshine mixed with clouds at times. Cloudy skies with a few peaks of sun Tuesday, with daytime highs approaching 71. 69, rain showers likely Wednesday. Currently 65. I'm Staff Meteorologist Paul Trombley.

take a trip every summer down to Mississippi to visit my granny and her antebellum world. I'd run barefooted all day long, climbing trees free as a song. And one day I happened to catch myself a squirrel. Well, I stuffed him down in an old shoebox and punched a couple holes in the top. When Sunday came, I snuck him into church.

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0: 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Well, I know you're not watching the Packers. They played Thursday night. And our meet and eat at the upstairs at Steve's Pizza in Platteville is happening starting at 6 p.m. with live music on the alternative recycling stage with Emily Woodhull. 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
12: Here's your WGLR Tri-State Forecast. Daytime highs approaching 69 today. Under cloudy skies, partly cloudy skies tonight. Lows dip down to about 53. Daytime highs approaching 72 tomorrow. Sunshine mixed with clouds at times. Cloudy skies with a few peaks of sun Tuesday, with daytime highs approaching 71. 69, rain showers likely Wednesday. Currently 65. I'm staff meteorologist Paul Trombley.

0: Wilson and the title cut from her album All Jacked Up that was released today in 2005. Before that, Garth Brooks, What She's Doing Now, a special request for Kayla and Fenimore. 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A beautiful weatherology forecast, at least for the beginning of the week, and when we should expect some rain coming up in your weatherology forecast in just a few minutes, plus a huge hit for Kenny Rogers on both the country and pop charts. 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
12: Here's your WGLR Tri-State Forecast. Daytime highs approaching 69 today. Under cloudy skies, partly cloudy skies tonight. Lows dip down to about 53. Daytime highs approaching 72 tomorrow. Sunshine mixed with clouds at times. Cloudy skies with a few peaks of sun Tuesday, with daytime highs approaching 71. 69, rain showers likely Wednesday. Right now, 67. I'm staff meteorologist Paul Trombley.

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An early hit for T.G. Shepherd, Mr. DJ, recorded at the Jack Clement Studios in Nashville today in 1977. Dave Murphy, thanking you for making the Roadhouse part of your Sunday morning. I appreciate you listening each week. And this is the title cut from Trisha Yearwood's album. This song, Remembers When, on WGLR.

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2: ABC News, I'm Mike Dubusky. Iran is now threatening to strike U.S. ships as far away as the Indian Ocean as the conflict in the Middle East continues to escalate. In the U.K., the RAF Fairford Air Base, used often by U.S. forces for operations in Iran, was the site of a possible attempted bombing today. British police say they have five people in custody on suspicion of preparation of a terrorism act. They're also facing explosives charges. An early season nor'easter continues to bring high winds and massive amounts of rain across the Northeast. ABC's Leslie Lopez has the latest.
3: Officials on New York's Long Island warning drivers to stay away from flooded roads. The storm also battering New England and the Mid-Atlantic with high winds in Rhode Island, heavy rain in Massachusetts, and waves eroding the beach along Maryland's coast.
2: Hurricane Nolo weakened in recent hours to a Category 1 storm, then re-strengthened into a Category 2. Right now it sits about 200 miles southwest of Hawaii. This is ABC News.
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8: 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Kramer Grau Funeral Homes and Crematory in Lancaster is serving the family of 57-year-old Daniel Bartles of Potosi. 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
9: High school football, Highland over Wanawak Center 22-0. 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Wisconsin comes back and beats Penn State 24-20. Iowa gets a touchdown as the clock hits zero and beats Michigan 20-19. Ohio State over Illinois 42-19. Utah over Iowa State 31-17. Northern Iowa over Illinois State 28-21. And Dubuque over McMurray 35-28. 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USHL hockey, Cedar Rapids over Dubuque 5-2. Major League Baseball, the Brewers over the Cardinals 3-2. Brewers' 102nd win. 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The Cubs and Boston were supposed to play Saturday, but the game has been moved to Tampa Bay today because of Boston's nor'easter. Colorado over the White Sox 9-6. Texas over the Twins 6-2. I'm Steve Preston.
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10: Here's your WGLR Tri-State Forecast. Daytime highs approaching 69 this afternoon under overcast skies. Lows around 53. Tonight, partly cloudy skies. Sunshine mixed with clouds at times. Tomorrow, high temperatures reach up to 72. Cloudy skies with a few peaks of sun Tuesday, with daytime highs approaching 71. 69, rain showers likely Wednesday.

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8: Here's your WGLR Tri-State Forecast. Daytime highs approaching 69 this afternoon under overcast skies. Lows around 53 tonight, partly cloudy skies. Sunshine mixed with clouds at times tomorrow. High temperatures reach up to 72. Cloudy skies with a few peaks of sun Tuesday with daytime highs approaching 71. 69, rain showers likely Wednesday. Right now, it's 69 degrees. I'm Staff Meteorologist Paul Trombley.

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11: Here's your WGLR Tri-State Forecast. Daytime highs approaching 69 this afternoon under overcast skies. Lows around 53 tonight, partly cloudy skies. Sunshine mixed with clouds at times tomorrow. High temperatures reach up to 72. Cloudy skies with a few peaks of sun Tuesday with daytime highs approaching 71. 69, rain showers likely Wednesday. Right now, 71. I'm staff meteorologist Paul Trombley.

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3: Here's your WGLR Tri-State forecast. Cloudy skies with a few peaks of sun this afternoon, with daytime highs approaching 70. Lows level off around 55. Tonight, mainly cloudy skies expected. A mix of clouds and sun, with fog early tomorrow, high temperatures reach up to 72. Mainly cloudy Tuesday, with highs in the low 70s, rain showers likely Wednesday. Currently, it's 71 degrees. I'm staff meteorologist Jennifer Vujicic.

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7: Here's your WGLR Tri-State Forecast. Cloudy skies with a few peaks of sun this afternoon, with daytime highs approaching 70. Lows level off around 55. Tonight, mainly cloudy skies expected. A mix of clouds and sun, with fog early tomorrow, high temperatures reach up to 72. Mainly cloudy Tuesday, with highs in the low 70s, rain showers likely Wednesday. Currently, it's 71 degrees. I'm staff meteorologist Jennifer Vujcicki.

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10: Here's your WGLR Tri-State forecast. Cloudy skies with a few peaks of sun this afternoon, with daytime highs approaching 70. Lows level off around 55. Tonight, mainly cloudy skies expected. A mix of clouds and sun, with fog early tomorrow, high temperatures reach up to 72. Mainly cloudy Tuesday, with highs in the low 70s, rain showers likely Wednesday. Right now, it's 72 degrees. I'm staff meteorologist Jennifer Wojcicki.

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day, Potts Farm was a place to go. 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
2: Here's your WGLR Tri-State forecast. Cloudy skies with a few peaks of sun this afternoon with a high of 73. 55 tonight. Partly cloudy skies with fog at times early. Tomorrow, daytime highs approaching 72. Temps near average Tuesday and Wednesday with highs from the upper 60s to the low 70s. Rain showers likely Wednesday. Currently, it's 72 degrees. I'm staff meteorologist Jennifer Wojcicki.

He's a ranch hand in a pinch, man. Hotter than the red on the cattle brand. Cause she's a gold digger with a quick trigger. A cast iron skillet swinging lid flipper. Now he's a double wide on the county line.

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5: Here's your WGLR Tri-State Forecast. Cloudy skies with a few peaks of sun this afternoon with a high of 73. 55 tonight. Partly cloudy skies with fog at times early. Tomorrow, daytime highs approaching 72. Temps near average Tuesday and Wednesday with highs from the upper 60s to the low 70s. Rain showers likely Wednesday. Currently, it's 72 degrees. I'm Staff Meteorologist Jennifer Wojcicki.

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10: Here's your WGLR Tri-State Forecast. Cloudy skies with a few peaks of sun this afternoon with a high of 73. 55 tonight. Partly cloudy skies with fog at times early. Tomorrow, daytime highs approaching 72. Temps near average Tuesday and Wednesday with highs from the upper 60s to the low 70s. Rain showers likely Wednesday. Currently, 73. I'm Staff Meteorologist Jennifer Wojcicki.

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3: Here's your WGLR Tri-State forecast. Cloudy skies with a few peaks of sun this afternoon with a high of 73. 55 tonight. Partly cloudy skies with fog at times early. Tomorrow, daytime highs approaching 72. Temps near average Tuesday and Wednesday with highs from the upper 60s to the low 70s. Rain showers likely Wednesday. Currently, 73. I'm Staff Meteorologist Jennifer Wojcicki.

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7: Here's your WGLR Tri-State Forecast. Cloudy skies with a few peaks of sun this afternoon with a high of 73. 55 tonight. Partly cloudy skies with fog at times early. Tomorrow, daytime highs approaching 72. Temps near average Tuesday and Wednesday with highs from the upper 60s to the low 70s. Rain showers likely Wednesday. Currently, 73. I'm Staff Meteorologist Jennifer Wojcicki.

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10: Here's your WGLR Tri-State Forecast. Cloudy skies with a few peaks of sun this afternoon with a high of 73. 55 tonight. Partly cloudy skies with fog at times early. Tomorrow, daytime highs approaching 72. Temps near average Tuesday and Wednesday with highs from the upper 60s to the low 70s. Rain showers likely Wednesday. Currently, 73. I'm Staff Meteorologist Jennifer Wojcicki.

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3: Here's your WGLR Tri-State forecast. More clouds than sun this afternoon with a high of 74. Lows dip down to about 55. Tonight, mainly cloudy. Daytime highs approaching 72. Tomorrow, partly cloudy with fog at times early. Sunshine mixed with clouds at times Tuesday with a high of 72. 69, showers likely Wednesday. Right now, it's 74 degrees. I'm staff meteorologist Jennifer Wojcicki.

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7: Here's your WGLR Tri-State forecast. More clouds than sun this afternoon with a high of 74. Lows dip down to about 55. Tonight, mainly cloudy. Daytime highs approaching 72. Tomorrow, partly cloudy with fog at times early. Sunshine mixed with clouds at times Tuesday with a high of 72. 69, showers likely Wednesday. Right now, it's 74 degrees. I'm staff meteorologist Jennifer Wojcicki.
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14: Here's your WGLR Tri-State forecast. More clouds than sun this afternoon with a high of 74. Lows dip down to about 55. Tonight, mainly cloudy. Daytime highs approaching 72. Tomorrow, partly cloudy with fog at times early. Sunshine mixed with clouds at times. Tuesday, with a high of 72. 69, showers likely Wednesday. Right now, it's 74 degrees. I'm staff meteorologist Jennifer Wojcicki. 97.7 Country.

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2: Here's your WGLR Tri-State forecast. Mainly cloudy skies tonight with lows around 55. High of 72 with fog early tomorrow, sunshine mixed with clouds at times. Mainly clear tomorrow night, 53. Partly cloudy Tuesday with highs around 72. 69, rain showers likely Wednesday. Currently, it's 73 degrees. I'm Staff Meteorologist Jennifer Wojcicki.

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7: Here's your WGLR Tri-State forecast. Mainly cloudy skies tonight with lows around 55. High of 72 with fog early tomorrow, sunshine mixed with clouds at times. Mainly clear tomorrow night, 53. Partly cloudy Tuesday with highs around 72. 69, rain showers likely Wednesday. Currently, it's 73 degrees. I'm staff meteorologist Jennifer Wojcicki.

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8: Here's your WGLR Tri-State forecast. Mainly cloudy skies tonight with lows around 55. High of 72 with fog early tomorrow, sunshine mixed with clouds at times. Mainly clear tomorrow night, 53. Partly cloudy Tuesday with highs around 72. 69, rain showers likely Wednesday. Currently it's 73 degrees. I'm Staff Meteorologist Jennifer Wojcicki.

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3: Here's your WGLR Tri-State forecast. Mainly cloudy skies tonight with lows around 55. High of 72 with fog early tomorrow, sunshine mixed with clouds at times. Mainly clear tomorrow night, 53. Partly cloudy Tuesday with highs around 72. 69, rain showers likely Wednesday. Right now, 71. I'm staff meteorologist Jennifer Wojcicki.
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9: Here's your WGLR Tri-State Forecast. Mainly cloudy skies tonight with lows around 55. High of 72 with fog early tomorrow, sunshine mixed with clouds at times. Mainly clear tomorrow night, 53. Partly cloudy Tuesday with highs around 72. 69, rain showers likely Wednesday. Right now, 69. I'm Staff Meteorologist Jennifer Wojcicki.
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9: Here's your WGLR Tri-State forecast. Mainly cloudy skies tonight with lows around 55. High of 72 with fog early tomorrow, sunshine mixed with clouds at times. Mainly clear tomorrow night, 53. Partly cloudy Tuesday with highs around 72. 69, rain showers likely Wednesday. Right now, 69. I'm Staff Meteorologist Jennifer Wojcicki.
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2: Here's your WGLR Tri-State forecast. Mainly cloudy skies tonight with lows around 55. High of 72 with fog early tomorrow, sunshine mixed with clouds at times. Mainly clear tomorrow night, 53. Partly cloudy Tuesday.